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This is David Mills singing Love Is a Beautiful Song from 1971.

My name is Liao. The 1st of June 1960 was the first TV program in New Zealand. This song coming up next is Follow Malie by SJ Bolo and Tefanga Meke.

0: Fuki.
1: 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From 1988, it is an anti-war song.

0: 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James.
1: Yeah, g'day, how are you?
0: All good, all good. Yes, so luma, aruka awa.
1: Right, down here at Triton Dairy today, we've got plenty of taro, selling from $7.99 a kilo. I've got pink taro and white taro here available, nice and fresh. We've got plenty of taro leaves, pak choy cabbage, lamb flaps, we've still got plenty here.

0: We've got a 10 kilo and 20 kilo lamb necks, turkey tails. We're still doing 1 kilo packets, and then we've got a 9 kilo box and a 13 kilo box. I've got green bananas on special at the moment, $2.49 a kilo and $30 a box for 18 kilo box. The green bananas, $2.49 a kilo and $18 for 18 kilo box, big large box for green bananas for only $30. Then we got, in the food wise, I've got lamb buns, fa-pa-pa, cream donuts, pineapple pies, yellow buns, masi popo biscuits, and kika singa biscuits. And what else have I got? I said lamb buns, pineapple pies as well. Then in the grocery wise, I've got plenty of twisties, bongo chips, and peanut wraps, Fiji, tin fish, coconut cream, corned beef, cans of parmesan, bags of rice, dark sauce, bowl noodles still $24.99 a box, and yum yum noodles $14.99 a box. We've got the 2 and 5 kg cracker biscuits in the buckets. Vermicelli, all the varieties of vermicelli, large and small. Money transfer at the moment is $1.53. That's cash and FPOS. Trays of eggs, I've got starting from $15 a tray. In the fruit and veggies, we've got bags of potatoes, 10 kilo and 20 kilo potatoes. And then we've got avocados, $1 each. Tomatoes, only $4.99 a kilo. Then we've got coriander, cabbage. I've got big round cabbage, only $1.99 each. So nice big round cabbage. Cauliflower, $2.99. Then what else have we got? We've got bags of onions, large bags and small bags as well. So in the frozen, I've got frozen purple taro, white taro, and pink taro from Fiji and cassava. And then we've got frozen tamu, frozen yams, taro palangi, and breadfruit. So that's all here in the frozen, all 2 kilo packets. Don't forget, we open every day, 7 a.m., 7 p.m., and our phone number is still 3660702. Thank you.
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Yeah, be on file to the world for me for Lord Tony Lee. Golden Buffalo, Ricket, and Evers from the Division Street. Yeah, my fellow Foley, Linwood, Fitu, or Tassie, Closter Street. 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Tell you why, you're on a Fatalano, there's sugar, a chosen Faletua, a palpoy. 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

0: 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Yeah, it's a pleasure to introduce my next guest, a fionga Esther Tofi lau te vanga, who is running for parliament under the banner of the New Zealand First political party in this year's election. We want to find out why she has chosen to go with New Zealand First. I le nganga whaalolo te whantalo whaatu, Esther Tofi lau te vanga, I le neitura laso malo le te watai malo le soifua manuia. Good afternoon and welcome to our Samo Connections.
1: Yeah. 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
1: 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Could you tell us who is Esther Tofilau Tevanga? I could tell from your titles that you are probably from Eva Fasale. I'm going to make it out.
0: Yeah, my Lord, love so for Boa. Thank you, Esther. Mm. Yeah, I'm actually from Eva, to sell my Nu'u Eva, or the Nu'una Lotina, or Aftasi Tofilau. 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
0: Yeah, ma lo lava, so besides being a businesswoman, I actually have about three companies, registered companies, but I also run CEO of Asa Foundation, a charity that's been running for about 6 years in a South Auckland. So we're working with the vulnerable families in Tato Ainga that are in need, but also a governance member for the Pacific Leadership Forum for the last 10 years. So that's some of the community works that I'm involved in. I think I do more community work than trying to run business to make some money.
1: Malo, love, tele la ya fala tonga le tau tua ilo tato Pacific community, a mese le tato fainga anu o tanga te Samoa. Ya tase e atu ilisi fasilia, Esther. You have recently been introduced as the New Zealand first candidate for Manurewa in the upcoming elections by the leader Vava Samanaya Winston Peters. Why in New Zealand? Why in New Zealand first? The reason why I'm asking is that Pasifika people tend to align themselves with the Labour Party. Were you always a New Zealand first supporter?
0: I've been with the party now for about maybe a couple of years now. It was during the Samoan Restoration in 2016 that I really saw what Vawasa and the New Zealand First brought in terms of supporting our Samoan community in this space. So that's where, as a taitai, Vawasa Mane Winston Peters wa te leleau ngā o I tātou tinate e alala ngē ngī sila. I have te whoile first also ani mō watu nō o le Pasifika I a Samoa. E o se vāenga whai ona manuē, I look at them in manuē le tātou Samoa wha pe whoi tātou Pasifika I ngē ngī sila. Mai se o le puipuina o tātou Talitung of our Christian values. So these are some of the principles what draw me through to the party. But basically, lango majority or I tato tanata, especially the visa with helping with anaiwi and the citizenship with setting. So that's where I saw Vawasa ose taitai from New Zealand First, very supportive I tato tanata Pasifika.
1: Wele leo fisiri den kauwhai aku ngawa e tari mea, maangai kele kauwhai aku whareo po a core values ele New Zealand First, e kei loa e benefit ayo tato tanata Pasifika in New Zealand. 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

0: nga i le visa le tautalosaga foi le le free visa o kākou gale paʻe mai au kilagi stamp le 3-year visa instead of applying.
1: It's work in progress. The good thing is that he's actually looking at that, and for him to actually receive that in the steps of Parliament speaks volume.
0: Mm.
1: I didn't see any of the other parties come out to greet our Pacific people when they came down. So, but that's one of many, and so that's work in progress for him and the party. But also, it's not only that, the Kelefoisi policies or the New Zealand First Nova Vasa. Ulango Mokako Tanata Matutua with the gold cards, you know, New Zealand First for Inessa, to ensure that the age remains at 65. Because the other parties were looking at CE Lunga
0: 67, 69.
1: So, Elna and acknowledging Ikako. Tanata Matutua, because they are the ones that help build this nation. So, you know, they deserve the credit and they deserve to be looked after in their vulnerable years as they get older. And so I think that that's huge more, not only Tanaka Samoa, of all of New Zealand, all the citizens. So what they actually put out is policies that are good for us, our Pacific people, but good for all of New Zealand. And that's the founding principle of the party is New Zealand first, and all New Zealanders. So that's huge for us.
0: There's you for fitai never is the Pacifica community. I know for a fact they never vote national. There are some who vote, but the majority always aligned themselves with Labour, as I mentioned before. What's the difference between Labour and New Zealand first? And do you think the Labour Party has taken for granted the support of the Pacifica people?
1: I think they have taken our Pacific votes for granted, and I support our Pacific people that stand in the Labour. We were all Labours at some stage. My parents came here in the 60s, so as many have said, and that Labour's not the same party it used to be. Mum and Dad were labourers, they worked in the factory, and you know, but not to me, but not for us generation to be labourers for you. We came here for determination, and look, or the next generation and our kids and so forth. So it's about self-determination and what is best for our people moving forward, and we've seen that, and we've seen that come through, and especially the I'm about in our party is what is good for our people moving forward, as we know that a lot of the issues that a lot of people are talking about, cost of living and so forth, but what are we doing about it? Well, you know, my work that I do with ASA Foundation, I see that every week. I live it. I'm a single mother, you know, and so I know the struggles of what our New Zealand, average New Zealand people go through, because I've actually experienced all that. So I can understand that. And so these are why what I'm actually doing in our community. I see that every week, and that's one of many work. But I tell you, our Pacific people, they are not lazy people. The only reason why we're on the Benefiki, some of us, is because there's no ngaluenga. There's no jobs out there. So it's about creating jobs and sort of to think outside the square. You know, when we came back, when we came here to New Zealand in the 50s, 60s, we all settled in Greyland, Kingsland, those are the areas. But and with the work, there was a lot of factory work. But this time, these days that we're living, well, there's hardly any factory work. All that work has been taken overseas, the cheap labour and so forth. So that's where we've got to be creative. That's where we've got to look. What's happening now? There are the solar farms that are happening down in Taupo and other parts of jobs that I know that Matua Jones is actually working with. And this is where we want to actually upskill our people to get good pays, and also to get them to move where the work is. So so that's one of my advocacy that I really like to work along, getting our people into full-time and

And so I believe that we can do that working together, working smartly. But Eloa, New Zealand's a beautiful country, and I know we can establish and move to other parts of New Zealand, but all

0: ya Alex Fido, si yon tuwa fine lea, fa mole mole, tu wane rarotonga Fido ma fulu le ilua ya utu talo sanga, e ma fai lava italo sanga pion fa malitus pa ya, ona malo lo, mfa malo lo, ele ma, ile le le yol tato fa tuwa tuwa matetono. 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
1: Your soft laughter, my
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1: So
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0: It's 4 o'clock.
1: Kia ora and hello, hello, hello, my fabulous friends. Welcome to the all-new, totally exciting season of Chloe Dilley Seeking Talents. I am your host, Chloe Dilley, and I'm back older, wiser, and more thrilled than ever to showcase the most amazing talents and inspiring stories from all around. This season is going to be an absolute blast. We're talking epic talents, heartwarming journeys, and maybe a few surprises along the way. Whether you're here to be inspired, entertained, or just have some fun, you're in the right place. So, grab your headphones, turn up the volume, and get ready to smile, laugh, and maybe even dance a little. Because this is Chloe Dilley Seeking Talents. Let's make some magic together. Kia ora koutou and welcome to an episode of Chloe Dilley Seeking Talents unlike any we've had before. I want to say, before we begin, that today's conversation is a genuinely serious one. My guest today is a 21-year-old New Zealander currently serving as a volunteer soldier in Ukraine, and for his safety and the safety of people around him, he goes only by his call sign, Kiwi, and we will not be using his real name, his exact unit, or his exact location today, and I would ask all of you listening to respect that as well. Before this, Kiwi was a student at one of New Zealand's top colleges. At just 19 years old, he founded and ran a successful company. He had, by any measure, an extraordinary future already unfolding in front of him. And then he made a decision that very few people in this country or anywhere would ever make. He left it all behind to volunteer to fight for Ukraine. Today, Kiwi joins us from Ukraine via Zoom to talk about what that decision has meant, what life at the front line actually looks like, what modern warfare looks like at the age of the drone, and what daily life for the ordinary people of Ukraine right now. Kiwi, thank you so much for making the time for this. Welcome to the show.
2: Hi, thanks for having me.
1: Kiwi, let's start with you before all of this. You were a teenager in Wellington when Russia's full-scale invasion began in February 2022. What do you remember about seeing that on the news for the very first time?
2: The main thing that stuck out to me was that, you know, it was absolutely crazy that in, you know, this day and age, right, in the 21st century, you know, invasions like that could still happen. You know, a big country trying to invade and subjugate a smaller one. And, you know, reading on the news, I remember it was the afternoon in New Zealand when it happened, early morning in Ukraine, and, you know, hearing about the waves of missiles that were raining down. It was, you know, a very weird feeling, and of course,

0: course, it brought a lot of unease when things like that, happen. You sort of start to wonder how perhaps it might start affecting you closer to home. Even though I was in New Zealand at the time, some of these things, of course, in terms of geopolitics, can have a bit of a cascading effect. So it was worrying, of course, and, had a lot of, sympathy and worry for the people of Ukraine at the time.
1: What was it that took you from watching the war unfold on the news as a teenager to actually deciding you want to go fight in it yourself?
0: So I was aware of the International Legion that has existed in Ukraine since 2022. So essentially, the Ukrainian government and President Zelensky put out a request for, international volunteers, former army and military veterans to come to Ukraine and fight alongside the Ukrainian military and specialized foreigner units. And that was in 2022. Now, of course, at the time, they, wanted people with prior combat experience, right, so they could get straight into the fight. The situation was still quite desperate. And then, of course, a couple of years happened. Ukraine had some success with some counter-offensives holding the defensive line in Donbas. And the, of course, started to expand the, list of people who could come and fight alongside Ukrainians. So then it got to a point where they said, from anyone from anywhere in the world, so long as you're willing to be trained and come and fight alongside us, then you can come along, we'll train you, we'll give you everything you need. And when I found out that, they had waived most of the requirements and all that you needed to do was show up and, have a willingness to fight, as soon as I heard that, I decided, I couldn't just sit by on the sidelines and not do anything, right?
1: Did you have any prior military education, training, or practical experience before you became a volunteer, or was this something you learned essentially from scratch?
0: Yeah, so unless we count Fortnite and Call of Duty, I would say not a whole lot of prior military experience, no. And of course, the main thing that I knew coming into Ukraine was to expect the unexpected. Of course, it's one thing to be joining, an army, say perhaps the New Zealand Defence Force in peacetime. The army can be, an interesting place and you learn a lot quite quickly. But to do that, and to be joining an army that is actively fighting, against one of the largest militaries in the world, a defensive war, an all-out war, essentially. It's a very different ball game. So I came in not having any practical prior military experience, but, knowing to expect the unexpected, really.
1: Walk us through the actual process. How does a 21-year-old New Zealander legally and practically go from Wellington to the front line in Ukraine? What did enlisting actually involve?
0: So it was a former colleague of mine that informed me that the Ukrainian military, in terms of recruiting foreigners, was now taking, people with no prior military experience and starting to train them up. So as soon as I heard that, I decided to start making sort of preparation. So there are a lot of, sort of connections of other foreigners that are already fighting here that you can chat with and make. So I decided to do some research about which particular military unit I wanted to join, what sort of role I would want to get into. And after doing the research, I messaged a recruiter from a particular unit, chatted with them for a while, got my tickets, got an invitation letter to Ukraine, and then got on the plane and headed over here. And then once I arrived in Ukraine, then began the formal enlistment process and then all of that.
1: What kind of preparation did you do before you left? Did you have to buy your own uniform and protective gear, or were you equipped by the Ukrainian military or another organization?
0: So the Ukrainian military, they do equip you, of course. They give you, all the basic sort of equipment you need, in terms of a helmet, plate carrier, rifle, of course, all of that. But also, we do have the option to procure and use our own gear. So what I did in particular was, on my way to Ukraine, I stopped in the United States to see some friends of mine. And, of course, the Americans, they're well known for their love of military equipment. So what I did there was I purchased a few different things, such as my own plate carrier and helmet and things like that, some sort of more protective gear as well, just so that I would know that the gear I had was, a real proper fit for me. And of course, it gives you the opportunity to sort of customize what sort of loadout you take with you, of course, as well. Adaptability is quite important in the front line at the moment. So that was a, the decision I made. But the Ukrainian military, if you show up here with nothing, of course, they're not going to send you out with nothing. They equip you, they train you, they give you everything you need. And the equipment that they issue is quite good. But also, I'm happy with what I have as well.
1: Volunteering like this means leaving behind a regular income.

0: How have you managed to cover your day-to-day needs since arriving? Does Ukraine provide any kind of financial support to international volunteers?
1: Yes, so they do pay us to be here. Of course, this is certainly the sort of job you don't do for money. I do always have to laugh a little at the online trolls that say, well, you're only there because you want to, you know, fight for money and things. And I won't get into specifics, but I did make a lot more in a nice, comfortable office job in New Zealand than I have made here so far. But, of course, like I said, it's not about the money. And they do pay a salary. So how it's split up is you get a base pay, which recently they've actually given quite a significant increase in pay to frontline soldiers. So the base pay is about 30,000 hryvnia a month, which off the top of my head is about 800 to 1,000 New Zealand dollars. And then you get a combat bonus depending how many days in a month you spend at the frontline. So that can vary at the moment since they've increased it. I'm actually not sure how much it is, but the number I heard was up to 11,000 US dollars a month for frontline assault troops. It used to be a fair bit lower. But, of course, the Ukrainian government has implemented some reforms. They want to, you know, increase the standard of living for these frontline assault troops. So, yeah, they do pay you. Of course, we get paid the exact same as the Ukrainians we serve alongside. So it's, you know, of course, before they implemented this reform, things did get a little bit tight in terms of funding because a lot of the equipment that we purchase, we do have to fundraise for ourselves. So, like, there'd be in a situation where, you know, maybe I get a salary of, you know, maybe 100,000 hryvnia or so, and half of that would have to go towards maintaining things we already have, you know, like Starlink, purchasing, you know, new generators, equipment such as that. So, you know, a lot of the money you do get, it goes back into supporting the unit and the fight that you're with. But also, you know, while I was at the front, don't have to pay for your own housing or food. So you do get to save a little bit up.
0: Beyond pay, what other support is available to foreign volunteers? Things like housing, medical care, or equipment resupply?
1: So when you're, you know, in the army, of course, fighting, it really depends on the situation you're in. A lot of the times you do have to procure things like your own housing and whatnot. You know, have to find a nice little shack and wherever you're based and base your team out of it. You have to pay for that. Medical care, of course, you do get, you know, that provided for you in the military. So, yes, there is some level of support, but also a lot of it is a very, what I say, sort of self-funded mission. But also, in a way, that gives you a lot more flexibility, of course, to run, you know, a team how you wish. But, yeah, so it's sort of a 50-50.
0: Are you the only New Zealander serving in your unit or the forces you work alongside? Where do the other international volunteers around you tend to come from?
1: Yes, so in my particular unit, I was a bit of an edge case. I happened to be the only foreigner serving in a unit of all Ukrainians, which is a very interesting experience. When I showed up, you know, I didn't know what to expect, but I had a rough idea of that I would probably be alongside other foreigners, which turned out to not be the case. But also serving with Ukrainians, it was, you know, quite nice, learned a lot. So there are quite a few Kiwis here. I won't say how many, but it's, you know, more than you might expect. Actually, there is a joke I heard from former Defence Minister Ron Mark, who said it was a Ukrainian that told him that we have to stop using the call sign Kiwi because every New Zealander that comes here wants to be called Kiwi. You can't have dozens of Kiwis, of course. But in terms of other than us, the main foreign volunteers, they come from the United States, Britain, Australia as well, all over Europe, really. I mean, I've met guys from, you know, Switzerland, from Sweden, from Spain. But also we have quite a few foreign volunteers that come from places like Colombia and Brazil. So from South America as well, you know, guys that come a very long way from their home to fight alongside us.
0: Have you had the chance to meet President Zelensky or come close to that level of war effort at any point?
1: In Ukraine, no, I have not yet met President Zelensky. It would be a great honour to. He's, I'd consider him at this point, you know, essentially a leader of the free world, right? You know, maybe I don't agree with him on everything, but that's, you know, not only politics, that's life. You're never going to agree with everything, with everyone on everything. But how he's, you know, managed the war so far, how he's run things, right? I don't think there could have been a better man at a better time to run, you know, the war effort how he has. So, well, unfortunately, I haven't met him. Maybe one day, fingers crossed, I do think he's a pretty great guy.
0: Let's talk about exactly what you do. You

0: operate drones. Can you explain, as much as you are able to, without compromising security, what your actual day-to-day duty looks like?
1: Yep. So actually, beyond drones, I'm also an infantryman, both on assault and defensive operations. So

0: corporate media machine reporting information for its own hidden agendas.
1: Once a slave, became a brilliant and powerful leader of the anti-slavery movement.
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3: 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This week at the Mansion, we're celebrating 19 years on air right here at Plains Media. What a ride it's been as we negotiated earthquakes and lockdowns, and, well, here we are, still ticking along. So, this week, as a bit of a celebration, in amongst it all, you'll hear two or three, or maybe five or six, of the Mansion's favourite tracks. With that all in mind, here is our first one for this week. What better way to start it all than Michael Franti and Spearhead, Brighter Day.

Aussie all-girl group Teen Jesus and the Gene Teasers. And what a gig at the Loons in Littleton a month or so back. The track was Balcony. Moving right along, from his 2024 One Deep River LP, here's Mark Knopfler from Dire Straits. The track is Scavenger's Yard.

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1: That was Kainga for OU I Aotearoa on Plains Media. 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

Hi, I'm Maria, and welcome to another edition of Trinket Box, broadcasting from the Fresh FM studio at Founders Heritage Park in Nelson. Today's show, we look into the world of dub music built on echo, space, bass weight and atmosphere. Dub began in Jamaica as a studio art form, with engineers stripping tracks back, pushing rhythm to the front and turning delay and reverb into instruments in their own right. But over time it's travelled widely, mixing with reggae, trip-hop, electronica, soul and modern sound system culture. Today's playlist follows some of those pathways through voices that are warm, hypnotic, grounded and beautifully spacious. We begin with Holly Cook, an artist who's perfect fit for a program like this. She was part of the final line of the Slits before launching her solo career, and her work with producer Prince Fatty helps shape that glowing blend of reggae, dub, and what she called tropical pop. We hear Sugar Water and then Wolf Dub, both linked to a world around her body beat and Holly Cook and dub releases, where Prince Fatty's production brings an extra bass delay and dub depth to her songs. So today's show, we start with Holly Cook with the tracks Sugar Water and Wolf Dub.

That was Holly Cook, soft around the edges, but anchored by that deep dub pulse. Next, we move to Tama Kali, a singer and songwriter whose work often carries punk energy, soul force, and experimental edge all at once. First up is Want Not, featuring Tama Kali with Tickler, and then Pearl J. Mage remix featuring Jean Grey. This part of the playlist pushes dub outward a little into a more hybrid zone where bass music, spoken word attitude, remix culture and roots pressure all meet. It's one of the things dub does well, so it creates room for genres to overlap without losing that heavy rhythmic centre. Here's Tickler and

0: So anyway, to answer your questions, your speed limit's good. And I was driving home from Rolleston last night, and that road that I was on used to be 100, and it's been 80 for a while since the previous government put a lot of the speed limits down. And I thought, actually, this is quite good because this road is a bit bumpy, and it's not sealed that well. New Zealand roads are actually not great. You heard it here.
1: Yeah, I don't want to be tied to that. I think you're doing a good job out there, team.
0: So what do you think of speed limits anyway? Because you usually don't drive to the speed limit, so I can imagine what your answer is.
1: No, I think, like, I wasn't coming at it like, do I think they're good or bad, which is what I said. It's just more like, what kind of person are you? Are you someone that's, like, doing 50 and then putting cruise control on and staying at 50? Or are you doing 54 or 53? Or are you doing, like, 48 or 47?
0: No, because I don't put cruise control on because I like to be in control. I don't... No, I'm not driving a Tesla. So...
1: That wasn't my question either. You're that kid that will answer the question but doesn't answer the question.
0: I'd have to admit that I usually drive above the speed limit.
1: Get him.
0: Well,
1: job's on, boys.
0: Not significantly.
1: Hunt him down.
0: Within 5Ks of the speed limit.
1: Yes.
0: Unless I'm on the motorway and I'm going 130.
1: What the hell?
0: No, I'm not doing that. I'm responsible.
1: Kids, if you're listening, no. Yeah, well, I'm someone that will pop it on like 52, 53. Mm. And then if there's someone right up my bum, I'll put it up a few more.
0: Do you have cruise control in your car? Because your car is from the 1970s.
1: Well, I'm not driving that car at the moment.
0: I understand.
1: Driving a different car, but yeah, main feature. Because like, even when I'm driving in town or like Morehouse or whatever, I just chuck it on. What's it down there? 50? 60?
0: 60, some parts of it.
1: Yeah.
0: That's where they get you, right?
1: I know. Like, not you doing 150 on the motorway, but it's me going down Morehouse doing 55 or something.
0: That's right.
1: But I just thought it's interesting, like, do people drive slower if they have less confidence? Because I kind of assume that because of how my nan drove and stuff like that, right? Like, you go slower because you can't see. And
0: because you can't see. You shouldn't be in the car at all. It doesn't matter.
1: She doesn't drive anymore. It's fine.
0: Doesn't matter how fast you're going.
1: I remember going down Wairahi Road, and I remember
0: kia ora.
1: Going to Star Video back in the day, and my nan was taking us to drop this video back. It was just me, actually, and my nan's Mazda Demio from 1997, and it was Sunstrike. You know how that's
0: terrible.
1: It's terrible. And my nan has, like, three cushions on her seat and, like, a sun hat on and the visor down. But she couldn't see, so I had to drive for her.
0: Oh, in the passenger seat.
1: I was like to Mum, I'm never getting in a car again. You can't make me.
0: Traumatic.
1: Traumatic.
0: What video did you get?
1: I don't remember.
0: Come on.
1: I can't remember. Probably like Camp Rock 2 or something.
0: Right.
1: But it just made me think, like, I guess my dad drives and my mum and dad drive like the speed limit, right? And so that's what I've been used to. And like I saw them like get annoyed if if they were stuck behind someone slow.
0: Yeah.
1: Do you know what I mean? So I think you pick up those behaviours and then that's who you become.
0: But driving
1: Why'd you laugh?
0: Driving the speed limit, if someone in front of you is driving the speed limit, they're not slow.
1: No, but if they're doing 45?
0: Well, yeah.
1: You get a bit annoyed, right?
0: Yeah, you wonder why you're driving 45.
1: Yes. And what conclusions do you come to?
0: Probably that they're old.
1: Yeah, right. Exactly.
0: Mm. I think you should, I mean, you need to keep to the speed limit, but you should drive what you're comfortable with, especially if you're just starting out, because the temptation is to speed.
1: Yeah, but don't.
0: Because
1: unless you're a pro.
0: Because the younger, no, like you, because the younger generation thinks they're invincible, right?
1: Oh, God, music?
0: What am I playing?
1: The Weeknd? Did you get the clean version?
0: Yes.
1: Okay, man.
0: I always do. I hope so. We'll cut it short if not. All right, this is The Weeknd, which it is The Weeknd. The Weeknd, I was never...
1: Oh, my gosh. Can you just announce the song?
0: I was never there. And you're on The Wonderwall.

0: Australia did it. Comes alive. Wonderwall.
1: On Plains Media.
2: You're on the Wonderwall with Anne and Stu.
0: Don't ask me. Yeah, we make just enough sense.
2: Don't ask me something stupid just before I go to you.
0: What was your answer, though?
2: Glue was my answer.
0: Glue wasn't an option. Anyway.
2: That was If I Had You from Adam Lambert. And before that, The Weeknd with I Was Never There, featuring someone else.
0: Banger. Love that.
2: I think that's their name. That's how you pronounce it anyway.
0: The Adam Lambert song's from 2009. I think it's just such a throwback.
2: Mm.
0: Like,
2: he was kind of a big deal because he was on X Factor or America's Got Talent. And he either won it or he got second. But anyway.
0: Don't the people who go second get further?
2: Yeah, they usually do.
0: And why is that?
2: I don't know. But then he was on, he was a judge on, because they've got more talent. Because it's just a popularity contest, right? It's not the most talented person.
0: I'm going to ask ChatGPT that while you're telling this amazing story.
2: I was just saying that, and then he was a judge on one of the shows. He toured with Queen. He filled in for Freddie Mercury because he was away.
0: Pardon? Is this true?
2: It is true. He toured with them.
0: No, he didn't.
2: He did. He was lead singer. He did the.
0: You have the sound in your voice right now, like you're lying and talking absolute.
2: No, he did. Look it up. Look it up. Oh, I'll be right.
0: Look it up. Look it up.
2: Look it up.
0: Leave me alone. Are you ready for a debate?
2: Oh, yeah. Are you a little bored?
0: Oh, I didn't do the bit. Sorry.
2: Do the bit.
0: I'll go again.
2: Yeah.
0: Hey, Stu.
2: Hey, Hannah.
0: I'm a bit bored.
2: Really?
0: Do you want to have a fight?
2: Yeah, I'd love to have a fight with
0: you. Let's go. So today the sides are going to be, is the passenger the official DJ of the road trip?
2: Nice. Okay, rock, paper, scissors.
0: Paper, scissors, rock.
2: Oh. So you're the affirmative.
0: Affirmative for the passenger? Yes, and you're the driver.
2: I think actually if you win paper, scissors, rock, you choose.
0: Okay. Is the passenger the official

0: DJ of the road trip.
1: So you're going to go affirmative. Absolutely, you are.
0: No, I'm going to go negative.
1: Oh, that means I get to start.
0: Yeah.
1: Now, I just want to point out, are you going to interrupt me today?
0: No.
1: Okay, good.
0: All right. If I do, I have to run around the building 4 times.
1: You won't make it.
0: You won't make it. I'll be naked. All right. Are you ready?
1: I'm ready.
0: For the affirmative, is the passenger the official DJ of the road trip? Go.
1: Yes, definitely the passenger is the official DJ for the road trip because, one, usually the passenger doesn't want to be the passenger and they want to drive and they want to be in control. So the only measure of control that they have on the road is to actually be the DJ. And the driver shouldn't be concentrating on the music. They should be concentrating on driving the car. And so you get all rights, you get shotgun rights if you're in the passenger seat, and you get DJ rights. So you choose the music, it's your playlist, and when you get through your playlist, you can be kind, and you can say to the driver, is there anything you'd like to hear? And when they, and this is what you would do, if they say, oh, play this, you go, no, that's crap. And you just play what you want to play anyway. So, and you've got the capacity to change the music easier, right? So it just makes sense that the passenger is the person in control. They are the DJ, and they get to play the music and set the tone and the vibe of the trip because they can adjust it easily. Because if the driver's getting a little bit sleepy, they can play something banging and wake them up.
0: Banging. All right.
1: I nailed that.
0: Okay.
1: It's because you didn't interrupt my flow.
0: You said some things, but I'm going to go. You're going to interrupt me.
1: No.
0: And go. Timer is on. So interesting, but I think if you're driving the car, you're the person that's actually doing the yards and actually staying awake, alert, and is responsible for everyone's safety in this journey. I think they have to stay awake, like you said. The others can have chit-chats and all that. You're alert. You get the music. You put that music on. It's probably your car, your fuel, or your electricity. So you might as well listen to your music and enjoy the trip the way that you want it. And of course, you can take requests, just like have a really good roadie playlist, put it on, and then still let your mates just change the music. And I think that is how every road trip goes.
1: Still got 10 seconds.
0: Also, I'd like to say shotgun, are you 12?
1: Okay. All right, so rebuttals. Here we go, rebuttal.
0: Wow, I didn't have much to say about that.
1: No, okay. Surprising, because you always have something to say.
0: Rebuttal, go.
1: All right, so you proved my point because there's far too much distraction. And how many people are in this car? I'm just talking about you and a driver. And if it's you and a driver, then you are in charge of that playlist. The driver is far too...
0: Yes, you said if you are the driver, you are in charge of the playlist.
1: No, you're in charge of driving, not the playlist. All right. And
0: that closes my argument.
1: You interrupted me. You said you wouldn't. And so this, you've just mentioned so many distractions for the driver. They're not concentrating. You're going to have an accident. The playlist is going to be irrelevant. All you're going to hear is sirens, and that will be your playlist. And then no one is in charge of anything. So the passenger needs to take control of that. And sure, the driver can have some input, but in terms of actually being the DJ, pushing the buttons, doing the sliders.
0: Sliders?
1: Doing the mix and all of that sort of stuff.
0: The Kai?
1: Yeah, looking after the Kai. And so the therefore...
0: That's all the time, yes.
1: The passenger is the DJ on a road trip.
0: And finally, my rebuttal. I'm not going to need a minute for this.
1: No, because you didn't take a minute for your last one.
0: Sorry, in English. I would just like to...
1: thank everybody.
0: Interrupting me now? My rebuttal. I'd just like to quote a dear friend that I respect very much, Stu Gilpin, who said the driver should always be in charge of the music. And that is enough to seal my argument, I think. And who won? I think I won because
1: I made the point.
0: No, I know, but you quoted it. Like, I think if that happened in a real life debate and you accidentally said the wrong thing, I could use that. Like, that's

0: Game over. That's forfeiting.
1: That was just a Freudian slip. That's all that was.
0: I cannot wait to listen to this back. Like, I'm so excited because that's 3-0 now.
1: Just when I thought I was winning. And my mouth and brain lets me down.
0: That's crack up. All right, I feel like I'm going to keep laughing, so maybe we should have some music.
1: Yeah.
0: And I'm kind of exhausted from that.
1: It was good.
0: It's a lot of brain power.
1: All right, I'm going to play some Bruce Springsteen.
0: Oh, God.
1: And this is going out to your mum. And this is Born to Run from Bruce Springsteen. And you're on the Wonderwall.

0: I can't believe it. It's a nightmare out there.
1: Wonderwall with Hannah and Stu.
2: It is a nightmare out there, Hannah. you speak the truth. All right, that was Simply Red with Holding Back the Years. And before that, we had The Boss, Bruce Springsteen with Born to Run. What's on the list? Are we doing that impromptu thing, or am I doing my dream?
1: Oh, do the impromptu thing. Because what were you saying? You were like, if I was famous, I'd milk it. That's what you said.
2: And then you counted me with something quite good about that. Yeah, I'd take 10 grand speaking engagements anywhere.
1: Yeah, that's what you said. So then I gave him this really awful company.

0: that's like said to them, hey, can you please be pro this situation?
1: Oh, you've censored this. Okay,
0: and
1: that's good.
0: Yeah, I'm not talking about this on air. That's horrific. And then you said, oh, well, I'd actually have to figure out what my image was and what I would want to
1: promote. I'd have to think
0: like,
1: about my brand, right?
0: Yeah. So
1: I don't want to get cancelled straight away.
0: So then again, here goes your thing. You aren't just milking it because you're not saying, you were like, I'd say yes to everything. And then I gave you one example and you're like, well, I wouldn't say yes to that. And I was like, well, that's what I thought.
1: Yeah.
0: So you are picky, and if you were famous,
1: I think it would
0: be over before you really got to milk it.
1: It would be. I'd be in the papers straight away. In the papers?
0: What?
1: In the media, they'd drag up something from my past.
0: In the papers. In the papers. Is there still a newspaper?
1: Yeah, there is. It's pretty small, though.
0: Do they still make, like...
1: Physical newspapers. Yeah, the press. It gets delivered to school. You've probably never seen it.
0: I'm writing that down. The press still exists. Do people know about this?
1: Yeah, well, it, of course it exists online. it's part of it. It's behind a paywall now, though, a lot of the articles. What?
0: Nothing.
1: Why are you so shocked?
0: No, me. I was just uncalled for.
1: But yeah, there is a physical copy that gets to, I think we get two at school. One goes to the library and the other one goes to the caretakers.
0: I don't care too much.
1: I usually drive over it most days.
0: So what, so we'll pick that up? They'll need that for when they're paper mashing something.
1: But there was a time when I used to get a Saturday morning.
0: That was good. Was that not good?
1: What did you say?
0: Do you remember when you used to do paper mache?
1: Yes.
0: And you needed, and you'd be like, bring some newspapers from home, and you put them in glue and strip, and like put them on a balloon.
1: Yeah.
0: That was the only reason for the newspaper back in my day.
1: Paper mache.
0: You know, it was a good day when the newspaper was out.
1: Do you think teachers dreaded doing that?
0: Yeah. Oh, for sure. Do you remember?
1: Because you had that. It wouldn't be like PVA glue. It'd be that gluey mix stuff.
0: Oh, yuck. And like in art, they'd always be like, grab some paper from the, you know, the paper sash that you put, like cover your desk in newspaper. Mm-hmm. And you used to just like colour in people on the newspaper instead of whatever we were meant to be doing.
1: When we did art at intermediate school, we had to make sure we brought in an old shirt that we wore
0: back. Yes!
1: We wore backwards. Did you have to wear it backwards?
0: Yeah, girls high, step it up. Has that changed? I need to know.
1: I think they've got aprons now.
0: Yeah, well, yeah. I bet. But yeah, back in the day, and you try and find like the most like old dad looking shirt and be like, why am I wearing like a 42-year-old man's shirt in art class? Can we?
1: Oh, I forgot my shirt today. Oh, you can't do art.
0: It's like PE.
1: You're using coloured pencils, but you can't do art.
0: You didn't bring your eraser to social studies. You
1: transfer.
0: Can't come in. Transfer cube.
1: Yeah. Restorative chat.
0: Can you imagine? That's crazy.
1: Mm.
0: So you had to sit in the hall. But you didn't bring your shirt in.
1: No, we didn't have to sit in the hall. I never said that.
0: No, like in the hallway.
1: I don't know. I think you just sat at the desk and did nothing.
0: Oh, that's so sad. The people used to look at you and go, what a loser.
1: Well, everyone else did paper mache.
0: He forgot his shirt.
1: Paper mache.
0: I have a spare shirt, but I'm not going to give it to him.
1: So I think it's a sensible option that art classes now have aprons in there for people to wear.
0: Honestly.
1: Hmm. But I was actually relieving an art class a few weeks ago, and I was in there like 3 seconds and got paint on me.
0: And no, there's something about being like an adult, right, that you're like, I'm better than this. I don't need the same precautions as a child. Yeah. Like, you know, like this is stupid. Mm. And then immediately something happens and you're like, oh, there's a purpose.
1: Paint on my expensive suit. Hmm. Not happy.
0: Was that the hardest thing that happened to you this week?
1: Yeah, it's a tough life.
0: Tough life indeed.
1: Right, let's have a song and then we'll be just about done, I think.
0: No time for your dream?
1: No, we'll have to save that. But
0: okay.
1: I do want to point out that I did my homework.
0: Good job. I didn't. So, I'll try this week, maybe.
1: So this is LAB in the air and you're on the Wonderwall.

0: Stop it! Stop it! I'm going to murder you. 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
0: Wow, that's nasty. That's actually right nasty.
1: But you sound so polite in that, and you're so not. Anyway, that was LAB with In the Air.
0: He's just grumpy because the show's coming to an end, which means his time for hanging out with me is coming to an end.
1: Oh, yeah, I'm so distraught.
0: I think today's been mint, apart from that really average start by me. I think one day I'll get up there, but for now I'm happy in my wee corner.
1: Yeah. Always put Hannah in the corner.
0: Always. First rule of thumb.
1: All right. We'll be back again next week. So I hope you have a wonderful rest of the day and a wonderful Sunday.
0: And enjoy.
1: And enjoy. And we'll see you next week.
0: Cookies.
1: Bye now. That's the wrong one. Let's do this one instead.
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1: What you all have shown this evening, whether for state assembly, state senate, or Congress,

0: Shockwaves hit the Democratic Party nationwide as progressives and DSA candidates endorsed by Mayor Zoran Mamdani win big in New York. We'll speak to one of those winners, Dalia Villachevalier. She defeated incumbent Congressmember Adriano Espaillat.
1: I'm so excited to get to work and to bring with you all, bring all of you with me here to Washington. The odds were stacked against another young Muslim socialist.

0: not concerned about them.
1: And we'll be joined by actor and author Elliot Page about his new documentary, Second Nature.
2: There are approximately 8.7 million living animal species on Earth. For centuries, we have been told that when it comes to gender and sexuality, all these millions of species follow a certain set of rules. But what if this narrative fails to capture the full spectrum of life's diversity?
1: All that and more coming up. Welcome to Democracy Now!, democracynow.org, The War and Peace Report. I'm Amy Goodman. In a major blow to the Democratic establishment nationwide, three progressives backed by New York Mayor Zoran Mamdani won primary races in New York City. Former New York City Comptroller Brad Lander beat incumbent Congressman Dan Goldman. The 32-year-old Afro-Latina organizer Daria Lisa Avila Chevalier pulled off a shocking defeat of five-term Congressman Adriano Espaillat, the chair of the Congressional Hispanic Caucus. And New York Assembly member Claire Valdez, who is a former union organizer, defeated Brooklyn Borough President Antonio Reynoso to fill the seat long held by Congressmember Nidia Velasquez, who had backed Reynoso. Daria Lisa Avila Chevalier and Claire Valdez were both backed by the Democratic Socialists of America, which also played a key role in Mayor Mamdani's election. Lander, Valdez, and Chevalier all ran campaigns criticizing AIPAC, American Israel Public Affairs Committee. Claire Valdez spoke to supporters in Brooklyn last night.
3: I will continue to call for Palestinian liberation. We will stand up to the genocide. We will refuse to abide by apartheid, and we will use our money to improve lives here instead of destroy them abroad. And I will do everything in my power every single day in Congress to give the labor movement the tools it needs to be a fighting force for the entire working class.
1: New York Mayor Zoran Mamdani spoke at Valdez's victory party.
4: The old politics that got us to this crisis is not the politics that's going to get us out of this crisis. It's time for working people to be back at the heart of our politics. These are the champions who will do it.
1: In another closely watched New York primary, New York State Assembly member Micah Lasher won the crowded race to replace Congressmember Jerry Nadler. We'll have more on the election after headlines and speak with Daria Lisa Avila Chevalier. On Capitol Hill, the Senate passed a war powers resolution Tuesday directing President Trump to end the war with Iran. Republican senators Rand Paul, Susan Collins, Lisa Murkowski, and Bill Cassidy joined Democrats in voting for the resolution. One Democrat, John Fetterman, voted against it. The measure passed the House earlier this month. The New York Times reports this marks the first time since the enactment of the War Powers Resolution of 1973 that the Senate and House have approved a concurrent resolution directing a president to end a military conflict. Senator Chris Van Hollen spoke ahead of the vote.
5: I also hope, colleagues, we will learn something from this needless tragedy. The calls for military adventurism, the promises of quick victory, the fantasies of regime change under the circumstances that were deployed, and the endless effort to undermine diplomacy led us directly to this disaster. And we should not repeat those mistakes. We should take a stand today and end this war, and we should finally start putting the interests of the American people ahead of costly and unnecessary conflicts.
1: The Senate war powers vote came

0: As the U.S. and Iran continue to dispute key terms of their agreement to end the war, President Trump has claimed Iran agreed to the, quote, highest level, unquote, of monitoring by nuclear weapons inspectors. But Iranian officials have rejected that assertion. Earlier today, Iran's speaker described the U.S.-Iran deal as, quote, America's declaration of defeat, unquote. Meanwhile, Israel and Lebanon have begun a new round of talks in Washington. This comes as U.S. Secretary of State Marco Rubio is visiting the United Arab Emirates, Kuwait, and Bahrain, three Gulf nations that have expressed concern over the U.S.-Iran deal. More than two dozen countries across Europe are under extreme heat alerts today after a high-pressure heat dome settled over the continent, shattering hundreds of temperature records. On Tuesday, France recorded its hottest day ever, with the temperature reaching 111 degrees Fahrenheit in southwest France. At least 40 people have drowned across France while seeking relief from the heat, a number of them teenagers. In the UK, United Nations Secretary General Antonio Guterres delivered remarks to the London Climate Action Week on Tuesday as temperatures outside topped 100 degrees Fahrenheit.
1: Around the world, climate disasters are becoming more frequent, more destructive, and more costly. And the World Meteorological Organization has warned we ain't seen nothing yet. El Niño is not just knocking on the door, it risks blowing the house down, turning up the heat, disrupting food and water systems, and hitting the vulnerable the hardest.
0: Meanwhile, a new study published in the journal Nature Climate Change finds global heating has exposed an additional 1 billion people to extreme heat stress each year compared to the 1970s. A federal judge in Texas has handed down prison sentences ranging from 30 to 100 years to a group of anti-ICE protesters convicted on terrorism charges in March. Federal prosecutors had accused the nine defendants of being members of an Antifa terror cell, quote unquote, for attending a protest outside the Prairieland ICE jail on July 4th. During which fireworks were set off and a police officer was shot and wounded. Among those sentenced was Daniel Sanchez Estrada, who wasn't even at the protest. He received a 30-year prison term for conspiracy to conceal documents after he moved a box containing anti-fascist magazines and pamphlets. Acting U.S. Attorney General Todd Blanche welcomed the unusually harsh sentences, writing, quote, Antifa terrorists who attack law enforcement and federal facilities will face swift and uncompromising justice, unquote. Former U.S. Marine Corps reservist Benjamin Song, who was convicted of the shooting, received a 100-year sentence. In a statement, he said he only fired his rifle because he believed the officer was about to shoot another activist. Song said others had been punished just for knowing him, adding, quote, this is mass punishment, collective punishment. This is guilt by association. This is injustice, he wrote. The Supreme Court sided with the Trump administration Tuesday in a 6-3 ruling that'll make it easier for immigration officers to deny readmission to green card holders who've left the United States. Following the ruling, immigration officers will no longer need clear and convincing evidence that lawful permanent residents have committed a disqualifying crime before barring them from reentering the U.S. In a dissent signed by her two liberal colleagues, Justice Ketanji Brown Jackson wrote, quote, I worry that the court has now handed the government a massive blank check, unquote. Separately, the Supreme Court ruled 6-3 against a black former prisoner who sued Louisiana prison officials for handcuffing him to a chair and forcibly shaving his dreadlocks. Damon Lander is a Rastafarian who had not cut his hair in over 20 years. He unsuccessfully argued prison guards broke a federal law that requires states to protect the religious rights of prisoners. The Trump administration threatened to withhold tens of millions of dollars in federal Homeland Security funds from states unless they agree to a

sweeping set of changes to how elections are run. That's according to CNN, which reports several Homeland Security grant programs have adopted new rules requiring states to phase out certain electronic voting systems and to move to hand-marked paper ballots. Meanwhile, President Trump is set to meet with Republican senators on Capitol Hill today as he seeks to push through the Save America Act. Voting rights experts say the legislation could disenfranchise millions of citizens who lack easy access to what would be required to vote, either a birth certificate or a passport showing their names assigned at birth. Some Republicans have criticized the legislation. North Carolina Senator Tom Tillis called it a waste of time, while Senate Majority Leader John Thune has refused Trump's demand he abolish the filibuster to pass the bill. Last week, President Trump called out Senator Thune by name in a Truth Social post, writing, quote, "Anybody who doesn't want to terminate the filibuster is a fool," unquote. Large-scale firings have reportedly begun at the Office of the Director of National Intelligence days after Trump loyalist Bill Pulte became the agency's acting director, though he has no experience in national intelligence. On Monday, Democratic Senator Mark Warner of Virginia and Congressmember Jim Himes of Connecticut wrote to Pulte warning him against the firings. They wrote, quote, "We are concerned that your record as director of the Federal Housing Finance Agency, the Federal Housing Finance Agency, demonstrates a willingness to misuse your position, including your access to sensitive information, to pursue President Trump's perceived political enemies and further his retributive political agenda," unquote. Pulte took office last week following the resignation of Tulsi Gabbard. Meanwhile, The Washington Post has published a major expose indicating Gabbard's political rise was secretly shaped by Chris Butler, the head of a cult-like breakaway Hare Krishna group in Hawaii. Gabbard and her parents are longtime followers of Butler. The Post obtained hundreds of confidential memos from Butler's former secretary that appear to show Butler directly guiding Gabbard's media appearances, social media posts, and legislation when she served in Congress. And the House of Representatives has approved a bill aimed at increasing the supply of homes across the United States. The legislation limits the number of single-family homes major investors can purchase while loosening federal regulations to allow for new home construction. The bill does not include any new federal funding for housing. The Senate approved the bill Monday. President Trump set to sign it into law today. And those are some of the headlines. This is Democracy Now!, democracynow.org, The War and Peace Report. Coming up, shockwaves hit the Democratic Party nationwide as progressives and DSA candidates endorsed by Mayor Zohran Mamdani win big in New York. We'll speak with one of those winners, Daria Lisa Avila Chevalier, who defeated incumbent Congressmember Adriano Espaillat. Stay with us.

Cantante, performed by Hooray for the Riff Raff at Democracy Now!'s 30th anniversary at Riverside Church here in New York. This is Democracy Now!, democracynow.org, The War and Peace Report. I'm Amy Goodman. Shockwaves have rocked the Democratic Party nationwide as progressives and DSA candidates endorsed by Mayor Zohran Mamdani win big in New York.

In a major blow to the Democratic establishment, three candidates backed by Mamdani have won primary races in New York City and appear to be headed to Congress. Former New York City Comptroller Brad Lander beat Congressman

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favourite track of mine, Shannon Lay, Awaken and Allow. And before that, Phosphorescent, Right On, Right On. Well, I've played this track quite recently, but seeing we're celebrating our 19th birthday this week here at the Mansion, thought this is an appropriate track. It's the Mavericks, a guitar, and a bottle of wine.

0: Alan Williams, What's Chasing You? Well, as I mentioned earlier, this week we're celebrating 19 years on air here at Plains Media. So it's important that I feature a couple of Kiwi artists that are so, so important to me. First up, local legend Al Park and Get Vandalised, and we'll follow that up with The Bats.
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Let's go with some Paul Kelly, Dumb Things.

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Jason Isbell and the 400 Unit, Middle of the Morning. And before that, back in time for some R&B soul, Carla Thomas, You'll Lose a Good Thing. And that leaves us with time for just one last track from their just-dropped and mighty fine Crawl Space of the Pantheon. Here's Guided by Voices, Dagon's Plunger.

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1: Alrighty, that is it for this week as we celebrated our 19th birthday, 19 years on air here at Plains Media. Here's to a few more. Until next week, you know what you got to do. You just keep on rocking now while you still can.
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0: Because that helps us cover the annual costs to bring you the content you love if you're awake overnight in the wee small hours.
1: Just email info@plains.org.nz for more information.

0: I ask God that he may light our path and continue to protect us, and that all of Venezuela receives that protection and the prayers. I ask all the churches of Venezuela, every faith, that we unite in a single prayer for the protection of our people.
1: Several countries, including the United States, China and India, have pledged to help Venezuela with rescue operations. The U.S. Secretary of State Marco Rubio said Washington is in the process of deploying assistance.
2: As we move forward with that response, with the sort of the short-term phase of response recovery, the second phase, of course, will be identifying their more longer-term and acute needs. What are the things over the long-term they're going to need help with? We'll have a better assessment of that after the next 48 hours when we're on the ground and as the Venezuelan authorities get more visibility as to the level of damage in terms of housing. Where do you put all these people that don't have anywhere to go live? What we can do to help restore or help them restore their communications, their internet, their telecom, and so forth.
1: However, the country's main international airport near Caracas has closed because of damage, which could complicate the delivery of urgently needed aid. The U.S. Secretary of State Marco Rubio has assured America's Gulf allies that the Strait of Hormuz will remain toll-free. Speaking in Bahrain during a tour of the Gulf, Mr. Rubio said the U.S. wanted to deal with Iran, but not at any price. Iran has suggested that it will charge ships for transiting the waterway. At least a dozen activists have

0: arrested near Kenya's parliament as they gather to mark the second anniversary of the Gen Z anti-government protests. Police say the group is being held for questioning. Opposition politicians and rights activists laid flowers on a razor wire near parliament in memory of those killed during the youth-led protests in 2024. Much of Europe is experiencing another day of soaring temperatures. Heat alerts and public health measures are in place in many countries. Analysts say Thursday will see at least 100 million people across Europe experience temperatures in excess of 35 Celsius. Here's Jessica Parker.
1: You're seeing this across Europe, in the UK as well, people sort of buying up air conditioning units in terms of public transport. There has been some disruption because older trains that don't have air conditioning, older buses that don't have air conditioning being pulled from service as well. And a debate going on as well about what Belgium and other countries indeed are going to need to do to cope going forward with these more extreme temperatures.
0: BBC News. The Democratic Republic of Congo has imposed new travel restrictions to curb the spread of Ebola. Anyone leaving affected areas must now complete a 21-day isolation period before travelling elsewhere in the country or abroad. The move follows the first Ebola case detected in France involving a doctor who'd returned from the DRC. Police in Hong Kong have arrested the two owners of an independent bookshop on suspicion of selling what they've called seditious material. Local media are reporting that one of those detained was Letitia Wong, a well-known pro-democracy activist. Here's Paul Moss.
2: Letitia Wong always knew she could be targeted. Her bookshop became one of the few places in Hong Kong where content considered subversive could still be found. Books like 1984 or Aldous Huxley's dystopian novel Brave New World. Now she and a colleague are apparently in custody, facing the possibility of lengthy prison sentences. It's 2 years since Hong Kong began restricting free expression using laws under what's called Article 23 of the Constitution. The latest arrests suggest these laws are being imposed ever more tightly.
0: An official at India's foreign ministry has sparked a major row by saying that having an Indian passport is not proof of being a citizen. The comment has been widely condemned, with critics arguing it will mean that other countries no longer recognise the passport as evidence of nationality. However, the Indian government insists that passports have never proved citizenship. The government in Britain is publishing plans to ban conversion therapy. The draft bill proposes two new criminal offences for the practice, defined as trying to change a person's sexual orientation using abuse that seriously harms them. The plans also cover transgender identity. The government said a ban wouldn't stop open conversations about sexuality, stressing there's a high bar for criminality. BBC News.
3: This is Andrew Peach on the BBC World Service. Welcome to the newsroom. It's just gone 8 in the morning in Venezuela, where rescue workers have been searching through the night for survivors of two powerful earthquakes that hit the area around the capital, Caracas. The tremors measured 7.2 and 7.5. They hit around 6 in the evening, and they could be felt as far away as Bogota in neighbouring Colombia. 164 people are now known to have died, more than 700 injured. Those figures are expected to rise significantly. There are buildings without power, the metro system is closed, the main international airport closed as well at the moment. Venezuela's acting president, Delcy Rodriguez, has declared a state of emergency. Here she is speaking to the country during a TV address.
4: Debo informar que el estado más afectado.
5: I want to inform that the state most affected by this earthquake is La Guaira State. There are dozens of collapsed buildings, and we are at this moment working very hard in rescue operations to save the lives that God permits us to save. Also, I want to say that it is a true tragedy. From here, our message is of solidarity, and to those families who have lost loved ones, we extend our condolences, our support during such difficult hours. We can say that La Guaira State is a true tragedy and has become a disaster zone.
3: Luis Hernandez is a journalist in Caracas.
6: The movement was terribly horrifying, and I gotta tell you, in the 48 years of life that I have, it's the first time that I felt such a strong movement in the apartment. Everything was shaking. There was no safe place to be inside the apartment, so I grabbed my dog and I went downstairs as quickly as I could. Where I am right now, it's a place called Miravila, which is located

0: located almost 20 minutes from Caracas. But in Caracas, there are a lot of buildings that fell down completely. People that are buried in the structures, and the government is trying to get them out as soon as they can. But due to the whole difficulties that we have with the crisis, that is the economic crisis that is going on in the country right now, it's very difficult for us to assess the damage.
1: Several countries, including the US, China and India, have offered help to Venezuela. In the last few minutes, the US Secretary of State Marco Rubio has been speaking.
2: The Department of War is going to have to play a big logistical role here, because they have the ability to land in challenging places. Right now, the airport in Caracas is damaged. One of the runways is cracked. And so, but the Department of War has the capability to land in situations like that. So we'll need that. So we have an awful whole of government response. It'll be big, it'll be fast, and it'll be effective.
1: Live to my colleague Vanessa Buschlusser, who is the Latin American editor for the BBC News website. What reports are you seeing, Vanessa, about the scale and the extent of the damage around Caracas?
3: What we're seeing is a lot of social media footage of destroyed buildings, of people in anguish looking for their relatives. As you were saying there in your introduction, Andrew, the sun has now come up over Caracas, and the environments like La Guaira, the hardest hit area, and it's scenes of devastation. It's rubble strewn everywhere, buildings just collapsed into dust, really. And I think the death toll will keep rising as the emergency workers search in those buildings for any survivors. But of course, there will also be many who will not have been able to survive the collapse of such high-rise buildings.
1: In some regard, this is the worst earthquake in Venezuela since 1900. That would suggest that the buildings and whatever won't be designed to withstand this kind of thing, because it's not something that happens.
3: That's right. I spoke to one engineer who said that a lot of the buildings are built to withstand earthquakes up to a magnitude of 7. But of course, this earthquake was stronger than that. And especially in La Guaira, had another disaster happen in 1999. A huge landslide killed more than 2,000 people back then. And back then, a lot of buildings were constructed after that landslide. But we had at that time a shortage of cement. We had shortages in those years after the then president Hugo Chavez took over and nationalized, for example, the cement industry. These shortages led to shortcuts being taken and buildings not always constructed to the strict standards that you would see in countries like Chile, which is, for example, used to earthquakes.
1: Just a few months since the US military removed Nicolas Maduro from office, so Venezuela was already in a degree of chaos. Can it cope with this from that point of view?
3: That's right. Rather than chaos, I would describe it as a time of uncertainty. After Nicolas Maduro was seized by U.S. forces, his deputy took over, but there hasn't been a democratic government elected. And of course, this is a thing that many people have been protesting against. And now this earthquake on top of that just creates more and more problems and challenges.
1: Vanessa, thank you very much indeed. Now, let's talk about the consequences of the US-Israel war against Iran. When the Strait of Hormuz was closed, the price of oil went up. Since the ceasefire memorandum of understanding was signed, oil prices have been falling. And this is a milestone, because a barrel of oil which had been trading at more than $110 is now $72. In other words, back to pre-war prices. More from our business correspondent, Suranjana Tiwari, who's in Singapore.
4: Yeah, the price of oil has fallen to levels not seen before the Iran war started. Global benchmark Brent crude, as you mentioned, has briefly fallen below $72 a barrel, which was the price it was the day before the US and Israel started launching attacks on Iran. And of course, this comes after energy prices have been very volatile as a result of that. And that led to Iran effectively closing the Strait of Hormuz, which is a critical waterway for the world's oil and gas shipments.
1: The supply of oil isn't instant.

0: permanently fixed as soon as the strait is opened. But the price seems to be instantly fixed by it. That's presumably because these are all futures that are being traded.
1: That's right. The cost of oil is actually a demand and supply game. So it depends on which governments want the oil and how much supply is reaching the markets. So this expectation that the oil, that the ships have started moving in the Strait of Hormuz, will start moving, have started moving, and that they will reach their market soon is what's pushing the prices down. But it's linked to diplomacy. It's linked to messages coming out of those peace talks going on. As soon as the memorandum of understanding was announced on the 17th of June, we saw the cost of crude coming down sharply, going up and down a little bit. It was a bit volatile given the mixed messages that were coming out of the Middle East. But certainly this is about governments getting the supply off the oil, and there are signs that those ships that are carrying the oil are going to start moving or have already started.
0: Surinjana Tiwari in Singapore. This is Andrew Peach in London. You're with the newsroom here on the BBC World Service. Next to Hong Kong, where police have arrested the owners of one of the city's last independent bookstores, local media say Letitia Wong and her business partner have been accused of selling seditious material and inciting hatred towards the Chinese-appointed government. This comes after years of official scrutiny over Letitia Wong, whose Hunter bookstore has been subjected to various tax audits and health and safety inspections. Paul Moss told me more about her.
2: Well, she came to prominence as a politician. She was voted onto Hong Kong's Legislative Council on a pro-democracy ticket. I think she always knew the risks of her activities. I mean, back in 2020, she said to a journalist, "I don't know what's going to happen tomorrow. I always imagine that the police will be at my doorstep the next morning to make arrests." Now, the council, the Legislative Council, ceased to be meaningful as far as many pro-democracy people were concerned. Candidates were banned, some were locked up and driven into exile. So Letitia Wong, what she did was she opened this bookshop called Hunter. And that's because bookshops in general became a sort of last bastion of free expression in Hong Kong when, you know, the media was censored. But there you could find books considered subversive, you know, 1984 or Brave New World. As you said, the authorities always hassled Letitia Wong with things like draconian tax audits. But then I think things started to change in March when the founder of another independent bookshop was arrested for selling a biography of Jimmy Lai, the publisher who'd been arrested himself. And now it seems Letitia Wong and her colleague are also in custody.
0: And do we have anything from the authorities yet?
2: Well, they said that the material, as you suggested, was inciting hatred against the Hong Kong regional government. They said also the two people arrested are suspected of having received multiple remittances funded by foreign political organisations. I think that's important because, you know, the Hong Kong authorities, China in general, have a particular aversion to what they regard as foreign interference, and they've cracked down hard on anyone who they say is getting money from foreign organisations like human rights groups. The people arrested, of course, often say it's not true. It's just being used as an excuse to arrest them. I should say that Letitia Wong and her colleague were arrested under Hong Kong's homegrown security law, which was brought in only a couple of years ago under something called Article 23. And I think what these latest arrests suggest is we're going to see a lot more people taken into custody under that law.
0: Paul Moss reporting. In Lebanon, tributes are being paid to the conservationist Mona Khalil, who spent more than two decades protecting endangered sea turtles on the southern coast. The 76-year-old founded the Orange House Project, a sanctuary in the village of Al-Mansouri, turning her beachside home into a hub for volunteers and visitors. She died last week after being injured in an Israeli strike on that home. As her family prepares to lay her to rest, we've been hearing from Mona Khalil's older sister, Amal, about her life and her legacy.
3: She insisted with her courage to be there, and we always told her, it's dangerous. She said, why should I fear? But really, all of us feel that it has never been like that before. The cruelty has never been the same. So that was our fear as a family for her. Unfortunately, was realized the same day when she was talking to me. I was in Dubai. I told her, Mona, is there a way you can leave? She said, listen, sister, I have made up my mind. Nobody's going to hit me. But unfortunately, today is different. All the drones are roaming around my house, and

my room in the kitchen standing, she can see the drones going down. She said, but I wonder why they are so close. And after 20 minutes, her side of the house was totally blown